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Keeping track of your thoughts and letting it all out is a great way to feel calmer and more connected. Say hi or introduce yourself to someone new. Why not make a new friend today? Give someone a smile. It might just make their day. Try and drink plenty of water. Staying hydrated will boost your mood. If you can, get on your feet, even just for a short walk. It's always great to keep moving. Look out of a window, or if you can, go outside. 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
1: 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Whether you've recently been diagnosed, are currently undergoing treatment, finishing treatment, or supporting a friend or family member with cancer, we're here to support you. Cancer and its treatments may cause various physical changes and significantly impact your emotional well-being and daily life. You may experience unfamiliar or intensified emotions as you navigate this challenging period. Many patients find that the side effects of cancer treatments improve after completing their treatment. However, some side effects may persist and cause long-term issues, while others, known as late effects, might not emerge until months or years later. Adopting a healthy lifestyle can aid in managing the late effects of cancer treatment and enhance recovery. It can also reduce the risk of other health conditions such as heart disease, diabetes, and strokes. We encourage you to consider ways to improve your overall well-being and long-term health. 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The events cover areas such as a healthy lifestyle, including diet, physical activity, sleep, fatigue, and emotional well-being, benefits and financial advice, information on treatments like chemotherapy and radiotherapy, coping with side effects of treatments, support groups. These sessions also offer peer support, connecting you with others who have experienced similar journeys, which can alleviate feelings of isolation and provide valuable coping strategies. By improving your understanding of your health, you can make informed decisions and set realistic goals for your recovery and well-being. Our events are held at the Queen Elizabeth Hospital Birmingham, Heartlands Hospital, Good Hope Hospital and Solihull Hospital. 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We look forward to welcoming you.
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0: 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We almost did it.
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0: Right, before we read any bedtime stories, we need to brush our teeth.
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0: Twice a day, kids, come on. I was reading a leaflet today that said tooth decay was the most common reason for children around your age to be admitted to hospital. Can you believe that?
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0: No one is going to hospital. Just brush your teeth twice a day. And don't rinse your mouth out after you've brushed. Just spit. We want that good stuff in the toothpaste to be working on your teeth for as long as possible.
5: So, there is a good reason why you always nag us.
0: Oi! Do you want that bedtime story or not? Get cleaning your teeth.
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1: Dust.
2: The UK and European allies have agreed to spend £37 billion over the next decade on long-range precision strike capabilities. The announcement comes as NATO leaders meet in Turkey. And investigations found unsafe baby pillows, sleeping bags and self-feeding bottle holders were among items being sold in the UK. Consumer group Which warned some were potentially lethal. Novak Djokovic won the longest ever men's quarterfinal at Wimbledon to book his place in the last four. The 39-year-old beat Felix Auger-Aliassime after 5 hours and 15 minutes on centre court.
3: I was telling the kids to go to sleep after the fourth, but they didn't want to listen. And I'm glad they stayed because it was honestly one of the best matches I was part of on this court in my career.
2: And Lionel Messi says his Argentina team never gives up after the defending champions produced an epic comeback to reach the World Cup quarterfinals. They were 2-0 down against Egypt with 11 minutes of normal time remaining, but won 3-2 in Atlanta. That's the latest. I'm Campbell.
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0: 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If you're joining us from the Heartlands Hospital in Bordesley Green, it's good to be with you. 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

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Like I don't really care right now. But maybe that's fine. You weren't even there that day. I was waiting on you.

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4: The Sky News Centre at 6. Sirens have sounded in Bahrain and Kuwait, where Iran says it's been targeting American military sites in response to fresh US strikes overnight. The Iranian military threatened a crushing response to the US hitting more than 80 sites. Washington says the attacks were an immediate response to tankers being targeted in the Strait of Hormuz. The White House has revoked a license allowing

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1: From the Sky News Centre at 7. The head of NATO has called US airstrikes on Iran overnight absolutely necessary after tankers were targeted in the Strait of Hormuz.
2: When you have a ceasefire and Iran is basically violating the ceasefire, we've seen what happened yesterday with ships being attacked, I think it is totally crucial that the US forcefully reacts.
1: The American military hit 80 sites before Iran threatened what it calls a crushing response. Missile alert sirens have sounded in Bahrain and Kuwait. Plans have been announced to lease unused NHS land to developers to build affordable homes for health service staff in England. The aim is to make it easier to recruit in places where housing costs are high. The Greens are the last major political party to confirm they won't be putting forward a candidate in the Clacton by-election in Essex. It was triggered after Nigel Farage resigned, although he will be re-standing for Reform. He faces an investigation over donations. And investigations found unsafe baby pillows, sleeping bags and self-feeding bottle holders are among items being sold online in the UK. Ali Barnes

0: AliExpress, Amazon, eBay, Etsy, OnBuy and TikTok shops say they've removed the products identified. In sport, Lionel Messi says his Argentina team never gives up after the defending champions produced an epic comeback to reach the World Cup quarterfinals. They beat Egypt 3-2. Switzerland are also through, beating Colombia on penalties. Novak Djokovic won the longest ever men's quarterfinal at Wimbledon to book his place in the last four. He beat Felix Auger-Aliassime after 5 hours and 15 minutes on centre court.
1: I was telling the kids to go to sleep after the fourth, but they didn't want to listen. And I'm glad they stayed because it was honestly one of the best matches I was part of on this court in my career.
0: He'll play defending champion Jannik Sinner next. And England's cricketers have taken a 2-0 lead in their five-match series against T20 World Champions India. It's after they thrashed the visitors by 125 runs at Trent Bridge. That's the latest.
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0: If you're a fan of the boys in Claret and Blue, Mad About the Baggies, or one of St Andrew's finest blue noses, then you can keep up to date with your favourite team's home games during your stay in hospital. 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

0: If you're a fan of the boys in claret and blue, mad about the baggies, or one of St Andrew's finest blue noses, then you can keep up to date with your favourite team's home games during your stay in hospital. 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
1: From the Sky News Centre at 8, the head of NATO's described US attacks on Iran overnight as absolutely necessary. American officials say they launched over 80 strikes as punishment for Iran attacking ships in the Strait of Hormuz. Iran's retaliated by targeting sites in Bahrain and Kuwait. Our Middle East correspondent Adam Parsons is in Jerusalem. He says the choice of target is significant.
2: In a sense, what you have then is pretty much almost tit for tat, around 80 American attacks, around 80 Iranian attacks, although once again notable that Iran is attacking Bahrain and Kuwait, trying to sow chaos across the Gulf region.
1: Nurses in England could be offered cheaper rent on disused NHS land. It's under proposals to promote recruitment in expensive areas. Virgin Media has been fined £28 million for stopping customers from cancelling contracts over a three-year period. Regulator Ofcom found millions of callers were put through hassle and difficulty when trying to switch providers. The major parties aren't challenging Nigel Farage's attempt to return as an MP in the Clacton by-election. The Reform UK leader resigned his Essex seat yesterday, claiming probes into undeclared donations are being used as a political tool. Labour, the Greens and the Tories have confirmed they won't be putting candidates forward. Reform's deputy leader Richard Tice says they're scared.
3: These other parties, they've been hounding us. They've been saying that Nigel is guilty and that this may lead to a by-election. Nigel's had enough of it and has said, bring it on. He's bringing it on. And all of a sudden, they're now running for the hills. You can't see them for dust.
1: Egypt head coach Hossam Hassan says he won't watch the rest of the World Cup after criticising FIFA and the refereeing after his side lost 3-2 to Argentina.

0: Switzerland, meanwhile, secured their first ever shootout win at the tournament, 4-3 on penalties against Colombia. And Novak Djokovic has moved closer to a record 25th Grand Slam title after beating Felix Auger-Aliassime in a five-set thriller at Wimbledon, the longest ever men's quarterfinal. That's the latest.
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1: 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You may experience unfamiliar or intensified emotions as you navigate this challenging period. Many patients find that the side effects of cancer treatments improve after completing their treatment. However, some side effects may persist and cause long-term issues, while others, known as late effects, might not emerge until months or years later. Adopting a healthy lifestyle can aid in managing the late effects of cancer treatment and enhance recovery. It can also reduce the risk of other health conditions such as heart disease, diabetes, and strokes. We encourage you to consider ways to improve your overall well-being and long-term health. Our health and well-being events offer advice and information from experienced cancer professionals to help you lead a healthy and active life, including emotional, financial, and practical advice during this difficult time. These sessions, which are free of charge, allow you and your loved ones to learn about topics related to cancer. The events cover areas such as a healthy lifestyle, including diet, physical activity, sleep, fatigue, and emotional well-being, benefits and financial advice, information on treatments like chemotherapy and radiotherapy, coping with side effects of treatments, support groups. These sessions also offer peer support, connecting you with others who have experienced similar journeys, which can alleviate feelings of isolation and provide valuable coping strategies. By improving your understanding of your health, you can make informed decisions and set realistic goals for your recovery and well-being. Our events are held at the Queen Elizabeth Hospital Birmingham, Heartlands Hospital, Good Hope Hospital, and Solihull Hospital. For more information or to join one of our health and well-being events, please contact us at 0121 371 3539 or email us at cancerinfo@uhb.nhs.uk. We look forward to welcoming you.

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0: Three little words. Some people wait years to hear them, but those three little words could be the most important three little words you'll ever hear. Make you feel as light as a feather, sweep you off your feet. Ready? Fancy a coffee?
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0: Right. Before we read any bedtime stories, we need to brush our teeth.
4: Oh, Mum, do we have to? We only brushed them this morning.
0: Twice a day, kids, come on. I was reading a leaflet today that said tooth decay was the most common reason for children around your age to be admitted to hospital. Can you believe that?
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0: No one is going to hospital. Just brush your teeth twice a day. And don't rinse your mouth out after you've brushed. Just spit. We want that good stuff in the toothpaste to be working on your teeth for as long as possible.
4: So, there is a good reason why you always nag us.
0: Oi! Do you want that bedtime story or not? Get cleaning your teeth.

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Loads of the usual good stuff to keep you entertained between now and then. You can get involved as well, as ever. I'll tell you just how you can do that in a little while. In the meantime, have a sip of something cold and put your feet up.

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1: Oh yes, another warm one. Good morning, Wednesday the 8th of July. Welcome to another day here on BHBN Radio. I'm Rich and I'm with you through till 12 with The Morning Show, as ever on a Wednesday.

0: Gloria Estefan and her Miami Sound Machine. Giving us a lesson in counting, yeah? On a Wednesday morning. And I need to clear something up. When I said I'm rich, I wasn't bragging about the size of my bank account. Because that's far from that. I'm just telling you what my name is. Yes, good morning. Welcome to another day on BHBN. Wherever you are this morning, I hope you're keeping as cool as possible because it is another warm one. You have to look after yourself on days like these. We'll have the weather in a bit more detail a little bit later on. But wherever you are, you're in one of the 8 hospitals across Birmingham and the Black Country. That's Good Hope, Heartlands, Solihull, the QE, the Royal Orthopaedic, the Women's, the Midlands Met or the Harborne Hospital. Listening on various ways through there. On your smart TVs in the Harborne Hospital. Very fancy. Good Hope, Heartlands and Solihull listening on the bedside units, the Sparks TSL bedside units. Everybody else via the app, or the TV, or the smart speaker. Or if you're in one of our partner care homes, good morning to you. The Heartlands in Yardley, Metchley Manor in Edgbaston, Swallows Meadow, Shirley, Claridge Place, Alton, Shenstone Court, Hales Owen, or Bourneview in Bourneville. Well, you're listening on your BHBN donated internet radios, I know that. And you're being looked after marvellously by the wonderful staff in there, I know that as well. In fact, Janet, one of the carers from Bourneview, I'll be talking to her later on. Finding out what a smashing job she's doing. And in this first hour, Joy Bourne's here. She's in the kitchen today. Goodness me, what a day to pick to be in the kitchen. And she's going to tell us all how we can make kedgeree this morning. Brunch thing, isn't it, kedgeree? Because brunch is trending. Washed down with a load of fizzy wine. And Penny's here as well with our mindfulness moments, all about breathing mindfulness today. Loads of good music in between. Your requests and dedications as well, I didn't tell you, didn't I? We are looking for you to get involved, as ever. 07519 694 698. That's our WhatsApp number or text. But if you WhatsApp me, that's the best way. I can read it straight off the screen. Because my eyes aren't what they used to be. Or if you want to give me a call, 0121 471 4774. Or if you're listening on the app on the screen, you just look at the screen in front of you, it says message to studio. Same thing there, just come straight through to me, all free charge. Or if you're in Good Hope, Solihull and Heartlands, listening on those Sparks TSL bedside units, press the button on the screen that says hospital radio on there. Requests, dedications, hellos, thank yous, whatever you want.
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former All Saints, Natalie and Nicole Appleton. And that's their new one. It's called Ready to Begin. Sweet Little Mystery from Wet, Wet, Wet before that. You're listening to BHBN Radio on a Wednesday morning. A very hot Wednesday morning. In fact, let's go and have a look and see what the weather's doing, shall we? Fairly easy read this morning. The headline says, staying hot and sunny. Any morning fog patches will quickly clear. They've long since gone, leaving a fine and sunny day for all. Winds light and it'll feel very warm or even hot in the strong July sunshine. Maximum temperature today, 32 degrees. So please do look after yourselves. Make sure you cover up with a sunscreen, a hat. Keep out of the midday sun. And plenty of fluids to keep you hydrated. And then tonight, much of the same really. Sunny through the evening, clear overnight. Mist and fog patches from the heat in the early hours, but a minimum of 14 degrees tonight, so it might make sleeping a little difficult again. And then tomorrow, it's pretty much exactly the same. The only difference with tomorrow's weather, it's even hotter. 34 degrees maximum tomorrow. So stay in, keep cool, and listen to some good tunes we've got for you. Don't forget 07519 694 698 is our WhatsApp. 0121 471 4774, that's our phone number. Requests or dedications, we're here for you, as are ABBA.

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1: 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You may experience unfamiliar or intensified emotions as you navigate this challenging period. Many patients find that the side effects of cancer treatments improve after completing their treatment. However, some side effects may persist and cause long-term issues, while others, known as late effects, might not emerge until months or years later. Adopting a healthy lifestyle can aid in managing the late effects of cancer treatment and enhance recovery. It can also reduce the risk of other health conditions such as heart disease, diabetes, and strokes. We encourage you to consider ways to improve your overall well-being and long-term health. Our health and well-being events offer advice and information from experienced cancer professionals to help you lead a healthy and active life, including emotional, financial, and practical advice during this difficult time. These sessions, which are free of charge, allow you and your loved ones to learn about topics related to cancer. The events cover areas such as a healthy lifestyle, including diet, physical activity, sleep, fatigue, and emotional well-being, benefits and financial advice, information on treatments like chemotherapy and radiotherapy, coping with side effects of treatments, support groups. These sessions also offer peer support, connecting you with others who have experienced similar journeys, which can alleviate feelings of isolation and provide valuable coping strategies. By improving your understanding of your health, you can make informed decisions and set realistic goals for your recovery and well-being. 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We look forward to welcoming you.
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0: 0491-104-698 if you want to get in touch. That's our number. Right, have a little bit of sympathy for our Joy, won't you? She's in the kitchen right now.
1: Hello, we're in the radio kitchen again today. Our recipe is smoked haddock kedgeree. Originally, this is a dish from colonial India. I make it quite often as it's a tasty fish-based meal appropriate for any day of the week. This recipe makes two good portions for a main meal or will stretch to three for a light supper. You can use fresh or frozen haddock. Frozen haddock will need to be thawed sufficiently to allow the skin to be removed, but that doesn't take too long. You'll need a large non-stick skillet or frying pan with a well-fitting lid. It's going into the oven, so just be sure your pan will fit and is ovenproof. If you don't have a lidded ovenproof skillet or frying pan, you can transfer the kedgeree to a covered ovenproof casserole just before putting it into the oven. Prep for this is about 10 minutes. Cooking time is 5 minutes on the hob and 20 minutes in the oven. It's best to prepare all of the ingredients first and place them within easy reach of your hob. First, check your pan will fit into the oven. Adjust the shelves if needed and set the temperature to 200 degrees, 180 fan or gas mark 6.

0: Boil a kettle of water, measure 400ml in a jug, then crumble in one vegetable stock cube. Rinse 150 grams of basmati rice in a sieve, then weigh 100 grams of frozen peas in a cup or jug. Slice up 5 spring onions on a board. Wash, dry, then zest 2 lemons with a fine grater or zesting tool onto a plate. Lemon flavour that survives cooking is held mainly in the yellow skin of the lemon. Do take care not to include the bitter white pith. Prepare 300 grams of haddock by removing the skin and cutting it into chunks. Put a teaspoon measure and the medium curry powder at the ready by the hob together with your pepper mill. Then you should be all prepared and ready to start cooking. So place 10 grams of butter in the frying pan. Heat, then add the spring onion and gently fry for about 30 seconds. Add half of the lemon zest and a few twists of ground pepper to the pan and fry gently for another 30 seconds. No need to add salt as the fish is already quite salty. Next, add the rice, frozen peas, and 1 rounded teaspoon of medium curry powder to the pan and gently fry for 1 minute. Don't miss these steps out and be tempted to load all of the ingredients in altogether because the flavours won't develop properly. Now pour the 400ml of stock into the pan and let it begin to simmer. Lastly, distribute the haddock in the pan, making sure it is well down in the liquid. Cover the pan, place it in the oven and set the timer for 20 minutes. If you need to use a casserole dish, make the transfer now. At this stage, I will spend a few minutes clearing the kitchen and washing up, then turn my attention to the final bit of a traditional kedgeree, boiled eggs. Put 1 egg per person onto hard boil. This will take about 9 to 10 minutes once the water is bubbling. When they're done, run them under cold water, then peel them and put to one side. Now cut one of the lemons into wedges for squeezing onto the kedgeree at the table. I cut the other lemons in slices, freeze them in a single layer on a plate, then add them to my frozen lime and lemon slice collection in the freezer for use in drinks. Time's up, so let's see if it's ready. Now this is important, make sure you use an oven glove to remove the pan. It's so easy to forget how hot the handle will be when removing a frying pan from the oven. Right, I'm just going to check that the rice is cooked. Really the only way to do this is to taste it. This is cooked and it's delicious. But if your rice is still a bit gritty when you check, add another 50ml of water and cook it for a further 5 minutes. Add the rest of the lemon zest to the pan and add a few more twists of pepper, plus a knob of butter or margarine. Then flake the fish so it's evenly distributed. Serve onto warm dishes or plates and top with 1 sliced egg each, leaving the lemon juice to be squeezed at the table. Kedgeree is a complete meal in itself, but it does go well with roasted bell peppers, especially if you're stretching it to 3 people. If you want to use these, then add the peppers to your prep list. Use 1 large bell pepper per person, wash, dry, remove the stalk, de-seed, spray with oil, and then place them on a roasting tin, ready to go in the oven at the same time as the kedgeree. Right, okay, pencils at the ready please, here come the ingredients. The zest of 2 medium lemons, one of which can be cut up for the table, 5 spring onions finely sliced, black pepper from a grinder, 1 rounded teaspoon of medium curry powder, 150 grams of basmati rice, which is rinsed, 100 grams of frozen peas, 300 grams of smoked haddock, skin removed and cut into chunks, one vegetable stock cube dissolved in 400 ml of boiling water, one egg per person to be hard-boiled, peeled and sliced, and about 15 grams of butter or margarine. I hope you enjoy this tasty dish. That's all from the Radio Kitchen today. Bye for now.
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1: Hope you got all that down, Jane. I'm going to be making Kev some nice kedgeree for his dinner. Or maybe wait till it cools down a bit.

0: Boogie Wonderland from Earth, Wind and Fire. Oh, and The Emotions, don't forget them. BHBN on a Wednesday morning. Jane and Kevin invite themselves around to dinner now. You haven't seen my cooking, Jane. 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Especially useful in this hot weather, so stay where you are for that.
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0: Four Seasons, Let's Hang On. And the Bellamy Brothers, Let Your Love Flow, here on BHBN Radio. 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
1: Welcome to BHBN's Mindfulness Moments, where we suggest how you can enhance your well-being through mindfulness. Today is all about mindful breathing. This activity involves noticing our breath. To do this, find a comfortable spot in a quiet environment. It might help to gently close your eyes too. Breathe in through your nose and out through your mouth, rhythmically and at a comfortably slow pace. 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It is best to select an alert that isn't too loud or disturbing. This is an enjoyable activity that can reset mind and body.

0: It's Faith Hill and Breathe. This is BHBN Radio for you on a Wednesday morning. And right now, we've got a lady who's probably on her honeymoon at the moment.
1: I can feel the magic floating in.
0: Yes, Taylor Swift. Got married on Friday, didn't she?
1: Being with
0: no, I didn't get an invite to the wedding.

Knew It I Knew You from Taylor Swift, from the movie Toy Story 5. I'd love to go and see that. I said to my son, shall I take you to the pictures to go and see Toy Story 5? He said, Dad, I'm nearly 32 and I'm going to be a dad myself in a couple of months. Oh dear, never mind. To wait till my grandchild grows up, won't it? I knew it. Yes, Taylor Swift, congratulations to her and Travis Kelce on their wedding. Just a mere 1,000 guests turned up at Madison Square Garden in New York on Friday, and I wasn't one of them. Never mind. We live in hope, don't we? Right, the news is on the way. We're back with the music diary and loads of other good stuff after the news. So stay where you are, won't you? A nice cold drink and a bit of T-Rex to the news.

0: tonight, and her pips as well, of course. Don't forget them. Looks changing, baby. Welcome back to the second hour here on VHBN Radio. It's the morning show with me, Rich Pemberton, through until 12 o'clock. Lots of good stuff for you between now and then. To you wherever you are this morning, one of the 8 hospitals across Birmingham. Hope you're as well as can be expected if you're in one of those hospitals. Sat up with a nice cool drink, I hope, and a fan. Likewise, if you're in one of the partner care homes, the Heartlands in Yardley, Metchley Manor in Edgbaston, Swallows Meadow, Shirley, Claridge Place in Alton, Shenstone Court, Halesowen, or Bourneview in Bourneville. And you need to listen closely, Bourneview people. Janet, one of your senior carers, is talking to me a little bit. Don't forget, if you want to get in touch, 01-21-471-4774 is our phone number, or 07519-694-698. That's the WhatsApp. Get a request, a dedication, but you need to be quick. Yes, Janet, I'm talking to Janet, the senior carer at Bourneview. About a half an hour, half an hour's time, 20 minutes, something like that. Got the music diary coming up next. In the world of music on this day in history, and we're going to share a birthday as well. And we finish off with our triple play as ever, and today's theme is John Pemberton, no relation, unfortunately. The man that invented Coca-Cola was born on this day in 1831.
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Alton Moyet and Vince Clark. Yazoo, they were known as collectively, weren't they? Before he left to go and form Erasure, and she went solo. She did all right for herself. He's still doing all right for herself. And that's called Don't Go. Well, it's time now to open the music diary.

This is when we look back on this day in music history. This day, of course, the 8th of July. And first of all, we're going to go back to 1966, because on this day, the Beatles released Nowhere Man, a four-track EP.

was 5 years later in 1971, over-enthusiastic fans at a Mott the Hoople gig. The Royal Albert Hall caused injuries and damage to two boxes.

As a result of the damage, it caused a temporary ban on rock gigs at the Royal Albert Hall. However, the group dug deep and they paid for all the damages, a total of £1,467. Well done. In 2007, Prince was forced off stage by the police, not the band, the actual police, halfway through a gig at the First Avenue nightclub. Mm-hmm.

0: Yes, the nightclub was in his hometown of Minneapolis, and it was only allowed to stay open till 3 a.m. But as Prince had only taken to the stage at 2:45, the police chucked him off at 3 o'clock. The reason for the late start, he'd already played two gigs that day. A regular concert and another one at a department store in Minneapolis where he was promoting his new cologne. And on the 8th of July 1996...
1: Yo!

Okay, it's birthday time now. Today we say a very happy birthday to Graham Jones, who's the guitarist with Haircut 100. Had four top 10 singles between 81 and 82. Including Favourite Shirts, Love Plus One and Fantastic Day. Graham's 65 today. I was going to say he can get his bus pass, but you can't now, can you? Got to wait till he's 66 or 67. Anyway, happy birthday, Graham.

There's another band from the 80s still making new music and still touring, doing live shows all over the place. And guitarist Graham Jones celebrating his 65th birthday today. Happy birthday, Graham. Well, happy birthday to you as well if you're celebrating. If you're in hospital, I'm sure they're looking after you. Right? A nice bit of cake or something. And wherever you are, if you'd like to get in touch, 07519 694 698. Guess what? We'll play a song for you for your birthday. Now, we can't say Fair in the Nat now.

0: Morning to Brummy Pete. Thanks for getting in touch. Warming up for you over there in Wales. Is it this morning, Pete? Yes, I have been away for a few days. And to Windsor and the castle. Very nice as well. It's really well worth the trip. All the changing of the guards. Those poor blokes and their big uniforms and their waistcoats. A nice couple of days off in the sunshine. Right, I'm going to be talking to Janet, one of the senior carers at Bourneview Care Home. That's coming up very soon. And that, especially for Pete, that was Be Her by Ella Langley.
1: There's nothing like curling up in that cosy, well-worn armchair, your furry friend by your side, as you sip a cuppa from your favourite mug and breathe in that familiar smell of home-cooked dinner. 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

0: That's George Benson and Love Ballad. Especially for JB, who's a big George Benson fan. And what we have is much more than they can see. Oh, oh, oh, oh, yeah. Right, recently I had the chance to go to Bournview Care Home and have a chat with Janet, who's one of the carers there.
1: Today I'm at Bournview Care Home on Bristol Road in Bournville, and sat with me is Janet, who is a senior carer here. Hello, Janet.
2: Hi.
1: Thank you for coming and spending some time and having a chat with me today.
2: That's okay.
1: So, senior carer, talk to me about what that role is then.
2: Well, I do senior and I do care work as well. So
1: what's the difference between the two?
2: With this carers, it's more hands-on, where you're spending more time with them, taking care of personal care, sitting, speaking with them, taking them out for little walks and things like that. And as a senior care, it's kind of like the same thing, but you deal with more the medication and the medical needs of the residents.
1: Okay, so a normal day for you could involve
2: both roles,
1: could
2: yeah.
1: It? And are you designated a specific resident? Or
2: No. We have a floor each, and you designate for the whole floor, but really it's for every unit because you could be needed anywhere.
1: Okay.
2: So you've got to be active, ready to go to any floor that's needing you.
1: So you mentioned units then. So is Bournview set?
2: Yeah, we have four different units. So okay. We have two downstairs, which is all for Balmoral.
1: Okay.
2: And then upstairs we have Chats and Danes, which is more for dementia and stuff upstairs.
1: Okay, so each unit is different needs for different residents' needs. And in terms of you work across all?
2: Yeah, all I don't mind which one I go to.
1: Okay. And how long have you been doing it?
2: I've been here about 3 years now.
1: Okay, and is this your first job in caring? Or
2: no, I've always stayed in care because I did care from my work experience at school, so I knew that I wanted to do old people's home, but I went into mental health for a good couple of years.
1: Okay, that's interesting.
2: And I think I got a bit fed up, so I thought, let me go back to doing care. So I thought I'd only come here for like 3 months, and I've been here 3 years. I love it.
1: Okay. I mean, looking around the place, it looks beautiful.
2: Yeah,
1: I would imagine
2: it's nice and clean.
1: It's not been open for much longer than 3 years, has it?
2: Yeah, it's been open about 7 years now, isn't it? Something
1: okay.
2: Like that.
1: Wow. Yeah. Well, you all keep it very well.
2: Yeah, because we're all brilliant.
1: Oh, well, we know that. That's why we're here. And you clearly love what you're doing, but
2: yeah.
1: I can tell by the way you're talking to me.
2: Yeah.
1: But talk to me about what you love about the job.
2: Do you know what? Sitting down, listening to their stories and knowing that, obviously we don't want no one to come to the end of their life, but this is kind of like the final part of the chapter of their life.
1: Okay.
2: So it's just giving them the best that they can have.
1: Yeah, because we've just had the pleasure of meeting some of the other residents here, and they clearly love it here.
2: It's just
1: as well.
2: To make them happy. And
1: so it's a two-way street. Yeah. You get as much enjoyment.
2: Yeah, definitely.
1: So talk to me about the work that you do within the different units. Are there any times when you take the residents out on trips?
2: We went to RAF Cosford.
1: Okay.
2: And they absolutely loved it. Took loads of pictures. Even residents that don't normally walk too far, they walked. They trekked all around the place and everything. They regretted it afterwards because they were absolutely shattered. But yeah, it was just nice to see the smile on their faces when they was looking at the uniforms, the old aeroplanes and everything. It was really, really, really good for them.
1: So potentially some of those residents taking them back to their younger life.
2: Bringing back their old memories,
1: Oh, wow.
2: And because they were telling us little stories about evacuation and things like that. Their parents going to war, their mums being nurses in the wars and things. So,
1: Oh, wow. And do you do any other trips, just sort of impromptu stuff, sort of local
2: we do little local shops. They go swimming. They go down to Bournville Gardens to have tea and coffee and things like that. So, yeah, there's always loads of different things planned through the year with the residents. With the minibus, some just natural nature walking and stuff. So,
1: okay. Yeah, I can see by your face you clearly love what you do.
2: No, I do. I literally do.
1: That's brilliant. So, but this isn't your whole life, obviously.
2: Yeah.
1: What do you enjoy away from work? Have you got any interests, hobbies that?
2: I like socialising. I spend a lot of time with my children and grandchildren.
1: Grandchildren.
2: I've got four of them.
1: It's me.
2: Yeah, I spend a lot of family time.
1: Okay, so you spend time with your family.
2: Yeah, a lot of family time.
1: Taking them out and around trips. So that's brilliant. Thank you for that, Janet.
2: It's okay.
1: Really interesting talking to you. What we'd like to do for you is we'd like to play a song for you on the back of it. Mm. Have you got a special song that you like?
2: Yeah, I've got a song for my residents, Young Hearts Run Free by Candy Staton.

That was Janet. Just one of a number of wonderful carers formed in care home. And that was Candy Stanton and Young Hearts Run Free, especially for her lovely residents, as she called them.

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1: 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Lots of love, sweeties. Bye.

0: That's the Monkees, number one from 67, that one. I'm a Believer. Got our triple play on the way. As ever, very loosely linked to Dr. John S. Pemberton, the guy that invented Coca-Cola, who was born on this day in 1831.
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Lainey Wilson's Can't Sit Still. And if you like country music, just a thing for you this afternoon here on BHBN. In fact, every Wednesday afternoon, between 2 and 4, BHBN New Country Selection. 2 hours of the best in new country music. Some throwbacks as well. All lovingly curated by our very own Dave Horton. So make sure you're here between 2 and 4 this afternoon. And on the subject, let's have a quick look at what's on for the rest of the evening. At 5 o'clock tonight, Midland Met University Hospital's Wednesday Requests with Andy Caddick. He's been round the ward, so if you've given your request in to Andy, he'll be playing it for you between 5 and 6 tonight. And then at 6, Words and Music, topical conversation and discussion with Brian Henderson. And then at 8 o'clock tonight, it's the Wednesday evening show. And as it's Wednesday, it's Doug Jackson. Good company, great tunes. He's very clever. He's very fun. Well worth a listen between 8 and 10 this evening. You can get in touch with him as well. He'll play your requests and dedications for you. Because that's what we do at BHBN. We're always here for you. And then at 10, Pete Bayliss is on the Soul Train. The very best in soul music from the 60s, 70s and 80s. And finally, Late Night Love from 11 to ease you very gently into Thursday morning. And that's what BHBN is looking like for the rest of today. Right now, though, it's our triple play. And today, John Pemberton was born. By your bedside, all day, every day, BHBN Radio. And he's the guy that invented Coca-Cola.

0: So yes, on this day in 1831, Dr. John Pemberton was born in Knoxville, Georgia. He was a Confederate general during the Civil War and got injured. And as a result, to deal with his pain, he developed a morphine addiction. So then he tried to come up with a different concoction to get him off the morphine. And he came up with what was the formula for the original Coca-Cola. Now, he is a relative. Well, sorry, he's not a relative. No, he's not a relative. But it wouldn't have mattered anyway, because he sold the business just before he died for a value of what would be equivalent in today's money of about £80,000. So it never made him a fortune. Never mind.
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0: So you heard, yes, sorry, I forgot to tell you, didn't I? You heard Rupert Holmes there with a Pina Colada song. Mel Tillis' Coca-Cola Cowboy and the New Seekers, which their version, which went on to become a Coca-Cola ad, didn't it? In the 70s, was it, or the 80s? If you're old enough, you'll remember. I'd like to teach the world to sing became I'd like to buy the world a Coke. Right, that's it from me. I'll see you next time. I'm going to leave you with Shine from Years and Years. And if you're in hospital, get well soon. But wherever you are, have a good day and try and stay as cool as possible. Ta-da.

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If you're joining us from the Heartlands Hospital in Bordesley Green, it's good to be with you. 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
1: Sky News Centre at 2. Donald Trump says the US-Iran ceasefire is over after the two countries renewed strikes overnight. The American president's described Iran as cuckoo, sick and a cancer. A neo-Nazi has been jailed for 13 and a half years for planning a mass gun attack.
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1: Sky News Centre at 2. Donald Trump says the US-Iran ceasefire is over after the two countries renewed strikes.

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2: 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Just like in Margaritaville, I know it's 5 o'clock.
0: Margaritaville in Texas. Hell, they're the same thing, Alan.
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0: If you're a fan of the boys in claret and blue, mad about the baggies, or one of St Andrew's finest blue noses, then you can keep up to date with your favourite team's home games during your stay in hospital. 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
1: 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You may experience unfamiliar or intensified emotions as you navigate this challenging period. Many patients find that the side effects of cancer treatments improve after completing their treatment. However, some side effects may persist and cause long-term issues, while others, known as late effects, might not emerge until months or years later. Adopting a healthy lifestyle can aid in managing the late effects of cancer treatment and enhance recovery. It can also reduce the risk of other health conditions such as heart disease, diabetes, and strokes. We encourage you to consider ways to improve your overall well-being and long-term health. Our health and well-being events offer advice and information from experienced cancer professionals to help you lead a healthy and active life, including emotional, financial, and practical advice during this difficult time. These sessions, which are free of charge, allow you and your loved ones to learn about topics related to cancer. The events cover areas such as a healthy lifestyle, including diet, physical activity, sleep, fatigue, and emotional well-being, benefits and financial advice, information on treatments like chemotherapy and radiotherapy, coping with side effects of treatments, support groups. These sessions also offer peer support, connecting you with others who have experienced similar journeys, which can alleviate feelings of isolation and provide valuable coping strategies. By improving your understanding of your health, you can make informed decisions and set realistic goals for your recovery and well-being. Our events are held at the Queen Elizabeth Hospital Birmingham, Heartlands Hospital, Good Hope Hospital and Solihull Hospital. 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We look forward to welcoming you.

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0: company says that it's since made changes. To sport now, where Arthur Ferry aims to continue his Wimbledon fairy tale when he plays in the quarterfinals today. The 23-year-old is the first British wildcard to reach this stage of a Grand Slam. He'll go up against Italy's Flavio Cobolli on centre court, someone he betted at the Australian Open this year.
1: It's going to be a good match regardless. I'm expecting it to be very, very difficult and different to Australia. Completely different conditions, and I'm sure he's going to be at 100% of his capacities. Yeah, I played really well in Australia, so we'll use that experience for Wednesday.
0: And 8- and 9-year-olds are now able to use passport e-gates at UK airports. They were previously only designed for those aged 10 plus. The gates use facial recognition technology to check a passenger's identity against their passport photo without needing to see an agent in a booth. And there are height restrictions in place. That's the latest. I'm Imani Rana.
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4: Twice a day, kids, come on. I was reading a leaflet today that said tooth decay was the most common reason for children around your age to be admitted to hospital. Can you believe that?
5: I don't want to go to hospital.
4: No one is going to hospital. Just brush your teeth twice a day. And don't rinse your mouth out after you've brushed. Just spit. We want that good stuff in the toothpaste to be working on your teeth for as long as possible.
6: So, there is a good reason why you always nag us.
4: Oi! Do you want that bedtime story or not? Get cleaning your teeth.

0: try and become just the fifth British man to reach the semis here in the Open Era.
1: And younger children will be able to use e-gates at UK airports as the summer holidays begin. The Home Office has announced children aged 8 and 9 are now eligible to use the facial scanners, which replace seeing an agent in a booth. That's the latest. I'm Imani Rana.
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0: 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If you're joining us from the Heartlands Hospital in Bordesley Green, it's good to be with you. 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
2: A very good afternoon to you. I hope your Wednesday's doing well, or going well for that matter. Have you been outside? Have you been able to go outside? If you're in hospital, I hope you've managed to get some fresh air at least. Let's start off with Stephen Sanchez and Sweet Love.

What an abrupt ending. That's Sweet Love, Stephen Sanchez. That's only a short song. It's only 2 minutes and 20 seconds. I know you really wanted to know that. Anyway, good afternoon. It is warm, isn't it? But we won't keep going on about the heat, because everybody else will. And it gets a bit boring after a while, doesn't it? Yes, I know.

0: save me tonight. I'm often saying that. That's Jennifer Lopez. And David, is it Guetta or Guetta? I never know what it is. I'll have to do some investigating. Yes, saving her tonight. I'm sure he's doing a good job of it. Anyway, I've got some interesting songs. Mixture, as I would expect, from the MMU, Midland Metropolitan University Hospital, in full. I've got the likes of Michael Jackson coming up very soon. UB40, Harry Styles, the Bee Gees, CC Winans and Elvis Presley, just to name a few. And we start off the requests with PYT, or Pretty Young Thing, by Michael Jackson. And that's for Sarinda. Sarinda works in the Welcome Centre. I always have a lovely smile from the people who work in the Welcome Centre. And I know that Sarinda loves Michael Jackson. So this is for you, Sarinda.
1: You know, you make me feel so good inside. I've always wanted a girl just like you.

That's Michael Jackson. PYT, Pretty Young Thing. And it sounds like Michael Jackson and the Smurfs with those little voices on it. And that's for Surinder. Hope you enjoyed that, Surinder, because I know how much you like Michael. Our next request is for Ellie, who's a ward sister on Ward A7. That's the ward I went round. And she's been with the Trust for 4 years after completing even her training in India, and is now completing, or has completed, not quite remember, her master's degree. And she's enjoying her time at the Midland Met. And she asked for Decryptos. Now, I'm hoping I'm saying that right. I've not come across them, but she said it's good. He's a music artist, apparently on a mission to blend the sound of heaven with the rhythm of the heart in our current world. So it says here, he hails from Canada, and his music is the intersection, apparently, of two deep passions, a love for God's creation and a life dedicated to Jesus Christ. And I also read about his music, and it was suggested that it's music that is AI generated. But I don't know about that. We'll soon find out. We'll have a listen.

God Talk to Me. That's for Ellie, ward sister on ward A7. And that is, pronouncing it correctly, I hope, Decryptos. That wasn't bad at all. Yeah, quite like that. And let's meet up with Patricia. Patricia is from Great Bar and he's been in hospital for 5 days and he's hoping to be home very, very soon. Yes, we're hoping the same thing. We don't want you in there any longer than you have to be. And you love UB40 and you'd like to hear Red Red Wine.

0: the wonderful sounds of Red Red Wine and UB40. It is nice to hear UB40. I've got more coming up after this.
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0: have to let her finish. That's Sienna Spiro and, sorry, love, Material Lover. I've not come across her before, other than one song, which I've played on another programme, and that was called Expectation, which I believe is her latest single. But she's one to watch, I think.
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0: This is the Bee Gees. This is for Christine in Albury.

the unmistakable sound of the Bee Gees and Jive Talking. And that's for Christine from Albury. And sadly, Christine had a fall on Saturday and was in the hospital when I visited. I hope you've only got a short stay, as I do for everyone who's in the hospital. She loves the Bee Gees, and we chatted and I told her about an upcoming stage show about the Bee Gees called The Best of the Bee Gees Show. And it's the only Bee Gees stage show to be endorsed by the Gibb family and the original Bee Gees musicians too, featuring Nick Endicott Gibb, that's Maurice Gibb's son, and Deborah McLean, who's Barry Gibb's niece. And, get a bit closer to the speaker, a bit of an exclusive for you. Stay tuned to BHBN, not tonight, but soon, as Paul Stanley will be interviewing Nick Endicott Gibb very soon. I'm sure you'll enjoy that.

That's Harry Styles and Satellite from the album Harry's House. And that's for Billy, who's a staff nurse on Ward A7, and she's been with the Trust for 9 years and moved over to the Middle Met from the old Sandwell Hospital. And it was lovely to meet you. Around the wards and online, BHBN Radio. Yes, you're with Andy Caddick, the Midland Met Requests on a Wednesday, July the 8th. And where's the time gone? I've only got 24 minutes left. Gosh, I'll have to get more time. Anyway, that's for another talk. Anyway, yes, Edna, staff nurse. I had a great chat with a lovely, bubbly Edna who loves gospel music, which we discussed at some length. She's also downloading the BHBN app to her phone so she can listen. I hope you're there, Edna. And we both thought that a good choice of singer and song was CeCe Winans and The Goodness of God. I must admit, it is one of my favourites. There was no arm twisting going on, I assure you. And we finished our chat, believe it or not, with a fist bump. Yes, me doing a fist bump. Probably the first one for me. And the big question is, does that make me cool now?

0: Of course, that's Cece Winans and The Goodness of God. And thank you very much, Hedna, for choosing that. I do like that. I've got more, even, coming up after this.
1: Thank you for being a friend.
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3: Right. Before we read any bedtime stories, we need to brush our teeth.
4: Oh, Mum, do we have to? We only brushed them this morning.
3: Twice a day, kids. Come on. I was reading a leaflet today that said tooth decay was the most common reason for children around your age to be admitted to hospital. Can you believe that?
4: I don't want to go to hospital.
3: No one is going to hospital. Just brush your teeth twice a day. And don't rinse your mouth out after you've brushed. Just spit. We want that good stuff in the toothpaste to be working on your teeth for as long as possible.
4: So, there is a good reason why you always nag us.
3: Oi! Do you want that bedtime story or not? Get cleaning your teeth.
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0: Yes, an abrupt ending. That's Amy MacDonald. Can you hear me? Yes, we can, Amy. I keep telling you. A little bit of information about what's coming up after the news at 6 on Words and Music. After the news on tonight's show, economical warning. If you haven't bought a home by the age of 45, the chances are you won't. To be discussed. Also, the future information request from the cancer charity Future Dreams that says nearly half of NHS trusts have no former psychological aftercare for cancer patients after treatment has ended. And on the way to the heart in modern days is cooking, apparently. So let's go dating star Anna Williams talks about that with Brian Henderson at 6 on BHBN Radio. And don't forget, the Wednesday evening show at 8 until 10, presented by Doug Jackson. Good company and, of course, great tunes. With your requests and dedications, send them in on WhatsApp or text 07519 694 698. And why not send him a voice note? I'm sure he'd appreciate that. Or send a message from the BHBN Radio app. Or, of course, you can call him using the landline. Yes, they still exist. 0121 471 4774. And our next request is for Anne from Oldbury. Now, Anne's been on the ward for 3 months and there are no signs yet of a discharge. So I'd like to wish you from BHBN best wishes to you from me and BHBN, as I say. And we all hope that you get the good news of going home very soon. And this is for you.
1: And you see,

And that's Elvis Presley, Wooden Heart, and that's Ferran in Albury. Talking of short songs, that was only 2 minutes and 1 second, so they're getting shorter and shorter. Susan in Bearwood on Ward A7, not been on the ward long, but said it has been a blast. Now, that's not something I hear all the time, so I was quite surprised to hear that, and would love to hear Leonard Cohen and Hey, That's No Way to Say Goodbye. And we had a little conversation about Leonard Cohen, and I asked if she found him depressing, but she said she doesn't. So this is for you, Susan.

That's Leonard Cohen, the Canadian singer, whose biggest hit was Hallelujah. And my favourite of his, I think, is Everybody Knows from February 1988. And that's for Susan from Bearwood. And this, eventually, is going to be George Michael and Faith. And that's for Laura. I caught up with Laura as she was cleaning the area around the lift as I took my leave of the hospital, and she'd love to hear anything from George Michael. The reason I'm rabbiting is because it's got a long intro. Thank you for your company. I do hope you have a short stay, in hospital. Look after yourself. I'll be back on Sunday with more requests for the MMU.

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1: Radio. Good afternoon and welcome to the programme. An exclusive story on tonight's programme, Freedom of Information Request by breast cancer charity Future Dreams finds that nearly half of NHS trusts have no formal psychological aftercare for patients. So the question has to be, where is the support after treatment ends? And some tough news on housing. If you haven't bought a home by the age of 40...
0: Words and Music with Brian Henderson. 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
1: Radio. Good afternoon and welcome to the programme. An exclusive story on tonight's programme, Freedom of Information Request by breast cancer charity Future Dreams finds that nearly half of NHS trusts have no formal psychological aftercare for patients.

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0: And forget champagne and roses, 64% of us say cooking is the way to win a date. 30% would cook a pasta to impress someone. And the nation, officially, it's becoming a cosy carb era. And we'll be talking about that very light-hearted subject after we've heard from Paul Simons.

Paul Simons with Graceland. Many thanks to Andy Caddick with hospital requests for Midlands Metropolitan University Hospital. Hello to you in the Midlands Metropolitan. But Metropolitan, that's a big word, isn't it? I often get Metropolitan University Hospital. I always have to think about that. And as well as you in the Queen Elizabeth Hospital, or whatever you might be in the City South community, it's a lovely to have your company. I hope you're bearing up and a little bit better today. Now we're talking about NHS and housing, both of which are political subjects within themselves. But being that there's so much going on in the world at the moment, we thought we'd have a bit of a fun subject to talk about. And it's about dating. 64% say cooking is a great way to win a date, with 30%.

0: 60% would cook a pasta to impress someone romantically. Pasta is apparently the new pulling power, with cosy bowls of spaghetti now doing more heavy lifting than six packs and expensive cocktails. If you know how to cook properly, of course, without setting off the smoke alarm. I think that had been me. I must cook for someone soon, perhaps when I get my new kitchen, so I can cook for a loved one. New research of 2,000 UK adults revealed that cooking is officially one of the main nation's biggest attraction traits, with 64% saying cooking is a great way to woo a date, and 56% admitting they are more attracted to someone who is a good cook. The findings suggest modern romance is becoming less about champagne and grand gestures and more about pence and personality. And when it comes to meals, most likely to impress a potential partner, pasta is officially having its romantic main character moment. The emotional connection between food and dating runs throughout the research, with 71% saying cooking for someone is one of the best ways to show you care, and a further 62% admit they are more likely to go on another date if someone cooks them an impressive meal, confirming that romance really can simmer slowly. Gen Zs who took part and responded to took part in the research said cooking is one of the most impressive passions someone can display on their dating profile. Relationship expert, celebrity Go Dating star, broadcaster and therapist Anna Williamson believes the findings reflect a wider cultural shift in how people approach modern dating. According to Anna, cooking for someone demonstrates thoughtfulness, care and emotional openness in a way many people find genuinely attractive. Well, let's talk now to none other than Anna Williamson from Go Dating Celebrity Star. Anna, welcome along to the programme.
1: Thank you for having me. And to be honest, Brian, I think there'll always be a place for a little bit of champagne.
0: Well, yes, that was one of my questions, actually, that we'll get to. Has this new phenomena of cooking pasta replaced the traditional way of dating? Has cooking replaced that flashy romance then when it comes to attraction and modern dating?
1: Well, it's definitely giving it a run for its money, and I'm here for that. I think we've definitely shifted away from that being kind of the only way to impress somebody, you know, with a bougie, expensive dinner date. Now, look, there'll always be a place for that. You know, I'll always enjoy that. But on the flip side now, there's a lot more humility and authenticity and understanding as well about needs and wants, the cost of living crisis, when it comes to dating. And cooking a really lovely, delicious bowl of pasta with a Heinz Marry Me pasta sauce, which is delicious. I'm so excited they've launched this because they've absolutely nailed it off the back of the Marry Me TikTok trend that just went super viral. Essentially, this sauce is so delicious. It's, you know, anything can happen, quite honestly. It puts everyone in a great mood. And 63% of Brits believe that good food is the key to putting them in the mood to saying yes, you know, whether that's yes to a second date or even saying yes to a marriage proposal. And pasta, it's such a sociable, convenient food. And we are definitely seeing this trend, particularly with the younger generation as well, in dating being more authentic, more stripped back, and it actually shows a lot more about the qualities of your potential new partner when you see them in a more domestic setting.
0: And this reminds me as well, Anna, of that programme Come Dine With Me many years ago. I don't know if you remember that.
1: I do.
0: And when it comes to dating, it usually happens traditionally in a restaurant, firstly, before you invite them round to your home. So there's still a place for that traditional way of going about things, you think?
1: Absolutely. And I think it's very important to obviously feel safe inviting somebody into your home. I wouldn't ever suggest you do that to somebody you've never met or you don't know very well. But if perhaps you have had a couple of dates, you've maybe been on, you know, coffee dates or maybe even some more casual or whatever it may be, or even you have been on the big, you know, fancy dinner date, but you want to shift it, you know, take it to a different level to explore the more emotional connection, which typically can come through with a home date, then it's such a good way of learning more about each other. I say taking the stress down, you hope so, but that's why pasta has now absolutely gone up to the top of the charts as being the go-to romantic food. 44% of people believe that pasta is a romantic food. That's nearly half of all people that we surveyed with Heinz. And I believe that is because it is inexpensive, it's easy to cook, it's quick, it means you don't have to slave over a hot stove, but it is delicious. And that's why when you pair it with a fantastic sauce, I mean, it is the date of dreams.
0: And what does this say about people and what they're actually looking for in a relationship right now?
1: Authenticity, vulnerability, emotional connection. And emotional connection very much comes hand in hand with food. When we eat good food, you know, we all love to eat out. You know, globally, everybody enjoys, you know, the taste phenomenon and how it can make you feel on a multi-sensory approach. When we are enjoying something good with our food, we've got our endorphins and dopamine hormones kicking off, brain chemicals. That's the reward system. You know, oh, we got delicious food. There's the connectivity that we're feeling, the oxytocin and serotonin of being with somebody that, you know, we're enjoying their company. And then the excitement of what might happen. You know, we've got dopamine, noradrenaline, all of these amazing chemicals that just naturally get fired when we have good food and good company, and then anything can happen as a result of that.
0: And anyone who might be wanting to perhaps, you know, impress a potential partner with their cooking, for someone who can't cook or is not a very good cook, what foolproof dish would you teach them to impress a potential partner and a date? I suppose it pasta's pretty easy to cook in many ways.
1: I would honestly say this is why I'm so happy to team up with Heinz on this, because it literally is singing from the same hymn sheet as mine. You can rarely get pasta wrong. I mean, you can overcook it, but don't you worry about that. It's best to have a little bit of al dente, give it a little practice, but you can rarely get pasta wrong. And it's quick and it's easy. And as you say, you've got the sauce already done for you. You haven't got to then faff about making a fresh sauce from scratch because Heinz have done it already for you in the Marry Me pasta sauce. I can legitimately say it is one of the nicest pasta sauces I've ever had. I've had it for 3 nights on the trot with the recent hot weather we've been having. I haven't been wanting to be bothered to slave over a hot stove, and it has absolutely done the job, and it's delicious. So yeah, anybody can do it, and that is why I'm hugely promoting just having these dinner dates at home, perhaps with a new fresh dating partner, or maybe even a long-standing spouse. You can never get it wrong if you offer to cook a lovely meal for them.
0: So Anna, are we entering the era where emotional availability and being able to cook are generally more attractive than looks and status?
1: It's definitely giving a run for the money, yeah. I think everything works in one glorious hybrid. But yeah, whereas we've possibly always thought about, you know, the looks are the equals instant attraction. Yes, to some extent, you know, often sight is, that is the first instant connection we might make with somebody, but not always, but very, very much now that's coming through is people want more. People want depth. They want to know exactly who that person is, what that person's about, their core values, their beliefs, how kind they are, how thoughtful they are. And ultimately, that will always trump how physically or visibly attractive somebody is.
0: And are we, I love this question, are people secretly auditioning for their own Lady and the Tramp moment every time they cook pasta for a date?
1: I mean, if they're not, Brian, they should be. It's a bit fun, isn't it? Everybody wants to have that cheeky little sucking of the spaghetti to end in a romantic smooch. I've tried it and I would definitely recommend it.
0: And where could we go for more information about these findings?
1: Go and check out the Heinz UK Instagram page, social media, and Heinz Marry Me Pasta Sauce is available nationwide in all shops.
0: Well, thank you very much for coming on to the programme. That was Celebrity Go Dating star Anna Williamson talking to me about modern dating and how it has become emotionally draining and, for many people, which is driving a shift towards experiences that feel more grounded, comforting and real. Shared meals remain one of the simplest, most powerful ways people build emotional connection and intimacy and trust.

ABBA with Our Last Summer. Well, we certainly are into the summer months now. The heat wave is back and continuing on for a little longer, hopefully not as warm as perhaps before. But I hope you're bearing up in the wards and that you're not so bad in getting through the heat. We have spoken about the heat many other times. To come, another topic or two topics to come on the programme. We're talking about a warning that Britain is at risk of creating a lost generation of home owners ownership, with millions of people generally giving up on ever owning a home, and that the dream hasn't died. Belief has 88% of UK adults still believing home ownership is important, but confidence in ever achieving it collapses at the age, exposing the wider gap between aspiration and reality. Cancer patients across England are facing a postcode lottery in the psychological support available once treatment ends, according to a new Freedom of Information research from breast cancer charity Future Dreams. Even where the support exists across, with poor access, is inconsistent. Almost a quarter, 22% of trusts place formal time limits on psychological support, whilst more than a third, 38%, rely on charities as part of their support offer, and 12% rely solely on external references. In the papers, which we should be having a little delve into a little later, the Mail, this is nothing less than a conspiracy to destroy them, the Daily Mail, vindicated. The Times, Labour and Tories won't fight Farage's fake contest, and the Daily Express lets the people be the judges of my actions.

0: I know how you feel, Eddie Grant. And that was Eddie Grant with I Don't Want to Dance.
1: There's going to be some dry weather. Some showers are predicted. The good news on the horizon, in the shape of a microclimate, over Wednesday night's depression, over most parts of the country, should clear. An atmosphere of reggae blows in from sunnier climes. We can expect outbursts of soft rock and lover rock, with topical discussion and interviews.
2: Gordon's alive! Everywhere I go in the world, people want me to say Gordon's alive.
1: And a review of today's papers, lifting the cold front on Wednesday nights.
3: 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A review of today's newspaper with topical debates and discussions with features and interviews. 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
0: And now on to the subject of housing, which we often touch on now and again. And this is new research that suggests if you have not bought a home by the age of 45, there's a real risk you never will, according to a new report from the Yorkshire Building Society, warning Britain is creating a lost generation of home owners, while 76% 25 to 34 year olds do hope to own a home. That falls to just 38% amongst 45 to 54 year olds, suggesting many people believe that if they have not bought by midlife, they never will. Tim Lunick, economist at Public First and former economic advisor to Chancellors Sadiq Javid and Rishi Sunak, and Tom Simpson, Managing Director of Homes at Yorkshire Building Society, join me now to discuss economic warning. If you haven't bought a home by 45, chances you now won't. Tom, let me firstly start with asking you, your report suggests many people believe that they haven't bought a home by their mid-40s. They never will. So how did Britain reach this point?
4: What I just add is 9 out of 10 UK adults, and we surveyed 4,000 of them, say that home ownership is still important. So it's not a lack of aspiration, it's that belief fades over time. And how have we reached this point? I think there are a range of barriers that mean that the housing ladder doesn't work for people right across the country. So first of all, it's difficult for people to get on the ladder, whether that's raising a deposit or affording a mortgage. It's difficult for people to move up and down the ladder because it can be expensive to move with stamp duty. The process is complicated. And then finally, there can be a lack of suitable homes where people want to live. So really, there's a whole range of barriers that have led us to get to this point.
0: And Tom, why do you describe this as a potential loss of generation of homeowners rather than simply people buying later in life?
4: Well, if belief fades over time, and it shows that actually it continues. So, you know, you talked at the opening about how belief falls to just over a third once you hit 45. That continues. And if people don't believe they ever will own a home, they're less likely to actually do that and less likely to go and get advice for their situation. So it's a real issue. You know, our survey shows there are many perceived barriers that prevent people even trying in the first place. And there are all sorts of benefits to home ownership because this is people's lives we're talking about in terms of their situation, as well as the wider economic benefits, which Tim will be able to talk to.
0: And yes, Tim, if I could please bring you in here now. What are the long-term economic and social consequences if millions of people never own a home?
5: So the first consequence is inequality. If you own a home, you have a stake in society. If we all own one home, we all have one stake in society. But if half of us own two homes and half own no homes, the world is less equal. If 1 in 10 people own 10 homes, well, the world is less equal still. And I want a society where all children are born in a similar sort of circumstance. I don't want some children born knowing that they will never have to work in their life because mum and dad already own 10 homes and they'll be able to live off that. And I don't want other kids born knowing that their parents don't own a home and they probably never will. That seems tragic to me. So those long-term inequality effects, they're really poisonous for society. And that's why we want a world in which just about everybody owns their own home.
0: And Tim, if you were advising the Chancellor today, what are the one or two reforms that you would make the biggest, that would make the biggest difference?
5: Well, if I was advising the Chancellor today, I think I'd be looking for another job because she's not going to be there long enough to do anything else. But if I was advising the next Chancellor, I would say you've got to sort out the moving process. Why is it that when you get a survey on a house, if the purchase falls through, the next purchaser has to get another survey? It's probably the same person doing it. Let's just put them all online and cut out all that crap in moving house. And secondly, I'd say we need more houses. Because if we don't have more houses, they'll never get cheaper. That's economics 101, week one, supply and demand. Just like in the market, if there are lots of mangoes, mangoes are cheap. If there aren't many mangoes, mangoes are expensive. It's just the same with houses. So we do need to give permission for more houses to be built. We need to make sure we've got the skills to build them. And then we need to allow people like the Yorkshire Building Society to be innovative, to have their mortgages, where they'll give someone a mortgage even if they've only got a £5,000 deposit. We need that sort of innovation. So don't kill off finance with too many regulations. Let them help people who are sound, sensible people who will repay the money, and everybody then can live happily ever after.
0: Well, let's hope the new Chancellor, whoever that might be, may be listening at some point. Tom, your report says that this isn't about first-time buyers. Why does Britain need to rethink the whole housing ladder?
4: Well, it's all connected. You know, if people are able to downsize to a home they want to live in later in life, that frees up homes for people to move into as they move up the ladder. If people move up the ladder, that frees homes up for people to move into as first-time buyers when they're taking their first step onto the ladder. So it's the whole ladder that needs addressing to ensure it works well for people. And really, to do that, it's going to take a big effort. We launched our report in Parliament. There were cross-party MPs there and around 50 people from across the industry. And we did that because it needs government regulators, lenders, trade bodies to pull together in the same direction to really address these issues.
0: And Tim, if I could come back to you again, how do we stop today's younger generation reaching the same conclusion 20 years from now?
5: We need people to tell their MPs that they care about this issue. Old people are very good at this. If you threaten the triple lock, you'll get a deluge in your postbag as an MP. Even when the government said that richer people aged 60 to 65 would have to pay for their prescriptions, they got tens of thousands of letters and emails and postcards into the Department for Health saying, don't you do this. And we need people to do the same for young people. We need young people to do it for themselves. And we need middle-aged people like me to say, I care about my child, I care about your child, I want them to have a place of their own, and I want you, politicians, to fix it. It's not the job of the public to come up with solutions, any more than it's my job to design a computer or a car. I want politicians to sort this out, just as I want car makers to make good cars. It's their job, and I will support them when they come up with solutions, even if I don't like all the consequences. Houses are worth it.
0: And Tom, finally, you know, when we talk about an older generation, people have said to me, somebody I know anyway, that they say, well, they won't give me a mortgage at my age. Do you look favourably on sort of middle-aged people too? I suppose it's all about affordability, but where can people find more information about this report and to give them a helping hand at a certain age if they want to go onto the housing ladder?
4: Yeah, so... First of all, if you want to find the report, you can find it on the Yorkshire Building Society website. So have a look on there. I think in terms of how people can access mortgages at whatever stage of life they're in, the most important thing is to get independent advice or advice from a trusted lender on what's right for your circumstances. Because what we find when talking to customers is there are a range of options out there. And sometimes people don't realise what those are. And of course, the right option will be different for everyone. Tim mentioned our 5k deposit mortgage earlier, which helps people get onto the ladder where they don't have a large deposit and they can afford it. There are other options as well. So I think getting advice is the best advice I can provide to your listeners.
0: Well, thank you very much both for coming on to the programme. That was Tim Lunick from Public First Economic, former economic advisor to the Chancellor Sadiq Javis, and Rishi Sunak, and Tom Simpson, Managing Director of Homes Yorkshire Builders Society, talking to me about a warning that Britain is at risk of creating a lost generation of homeowners, with millions of people generally giving up on ever owning a home. The findings suggest that whilst the dream of ownership remains almost universal belief, the achieving it fades dramatically with age.

0: Carole King and Home Again. And now
1: cancer patients across England are facing a postcode lottery in the psychological support available once treatment ends, according to a new Freedom of Information request from breast cancer charity Future Dreams. Analysis of respondents from 81 NHS trusts providing acute cancer care found almost half, 48%, do not have formal survivorship or aftercare pathway that includes psychological support, whilst one in seven, 15%, reported providing no post-treatment support at all. For many patients, the end of treatment is expected to mark the beginning of recovery, yet it is often once hospital appointments become less frequent that the emotional impact of cancer begins to surface. Many people find themselves adjusting to life after treatment whilst coping with anxiety, fear, reoccurrence, uncertainty about the future and the challenges of rebuilding confidence after life-changing diagnosis. So talk to me more about what this Freedom of Information research is all about, and to give us some more insights as to what it means for cancer patients in recovery. I'm joined now by Sam Jacobs, CEO of Future Dreams. Good afternoon, Sam. Welcome along to the programme.
2: Good afternoon. Thanks a lot.
1: Sam, firstly, what's your thoughts about this new Freedom of Information research that seems to suggest nearly half of NHS trusts have no formal psychological aftercare for cancer patients?
2: I think it's a really valuable survey that we've conducted, because we actually know firsthand here that many of our visitors, we don't call them patients, are experiencing and struggling mentally, often many of them arriving after their breast cancer treatment, up to 2 years after their breast cancer treatment. In our own personal survey, 76% of our visitors spoke about their mental health support was still very, their mental health was still very low and not good after 2 years post-treatment. So we do understand this issue, and we really want to advocate about this long tail of breast cancer and spreading the word to patients that if they feel emotionally broken, there are people out there to help them, especially Future Dreams, where we can meet people where they're at and support them in person and online.
1: And obviously, there's various percentages of hospitals within the UK, across the the UK, in respect of what they offer in percentage wise. So why is there a wide variation of psychological support of cancer care for cancer patients after treatment?
2: I can't answer that question about why each trust has the varying elements of mental health support. Some do have clinical mental health support as well, and there is always, you know, the benefits for patients to seek that support, but they also have waiting lists. As well as, I think what's unique to Future Dreams is us really understanding that person and what they've been through, and we're very in tune with them. And then coming into the broader mental health support at the NHS, I'm sure that the overstretched elements of many of those trusts has pushed this down the list of services. And that's why organisations such as Future Dreams and other incredible charitable organisations offer that more holistic wraparound support.
1: I mean, it's good news when patients are in recovery and having gone through the treatment. And I suppose you don't think about the psychology side of it. Many one or two of our listeners within the City Self community in the NHS may well understand what the psychological impacts that may well be. So why is the emotional impact of cancer become so harder once treatment has ended?
2: I think a lot of people don't expect the need for psychological support. And when you're going through the conventional treatment from surgery to chemotherapy to radiotherapy, you're going from appointment to appointment and you're feeling very held by the brilliant NHS. And then when it comes to the point where you're finishing treatment, that's often known as the cancer cliff. And it will be that point where everyone thinks, you know, your friends, your family, your colleagues, that you're back to normal. But absolutely, you're facing a trauma, that PTSD of what actually just happened. And you don't feel the same. You feel different. You have a new normal. And it's trying to navigate that safely and appropriately to your needs, your lifestyle, your age range. Somebody who has a breast cancer diagnosis in their mid-20s will have different psychological issues, say someone in their 60s, but every case is important and the need is there, but the mental health can be quite complex. So we run many elements of Future Dreams that are a different toolbox, you would say, for that mental health support.
1: And I always feel that when you have a story like this, you know, you're always looking for a positive outcome. So what does good post treatments of psychological support look like?
2: That's a brilliant question, and it's different for everyone. It's being able to articulate it. It could be in your workplace where you would be able to tell people what had happened to you. You know, back to work is a massive subject here. What do you put on your CV? How do you explain to someone that you've gone through a breast cancer diagnosis and how that makes you feel? You don't want to kind of minimize that experience. You want to be able to talk about it with confidence and acceptance. So that's something that, you know, is really important to us, that we help people navigate that. Your own personal confidence, things would have changed. Your hair texture might have changed. It might not have grown back yet. You would have experienced some changes following surgery, and a lot of people are on medicated menopause, so kind of your mental health of coping with that. You know, treatment still goes on after your more conventional treatment, so that mental health pathway is complex and you need patience with it. And it's also how we approach each person, talking to them in the right way, you know, having the right communication skills as to not to upset or to re-trauma. So we're building those people back up and also encouraging them on their next chapter, their new normal, and kind of acclimatizing them to that. And that, you know, has a huge part, mental health has a huge part to play in that.
1: And what's the role should the government National Cancer Plan play in improving survivorship care?
2: I think regarding, you know, they're developing the National Cancer Plan. Many of those elements, you know, is including that ambition for every cancer patient to have a personalised support plan. We're actually implementing that ourselves at Future Dreams. We approach everyone in a very personalised way. So we have that understanding of the person, not the patient. So we're hoping our findings are going to contribute to that conversation. And I hope we can be an example of how we are walking the walk and we are approaching mental health support, psychological support, in a very clear and helpful way for all of our patients. And I just want to just mention, you know, Catherine did the Three Peaks at the weekend, and she speaks about that it doesn't just affect the body, it also changes the way you think and you feel profoundly. It affects every aspect of your life, and she knows this personally. And that journey through and beyond treatment requires more than medicine alone. And I think she really does raise awareness for that deeper impact of a cancer diagnosis. So as more people survive cancer than ever, survivorship must become a much bigger part of the conversation, and recovery is more than just treating the disease. And that's something that we feel really passionate about. And we want people to have a greater quality of life after breast cancer.
1: When we talk about the government, just briefly on this, the government's economical commitment to deal with, they have a lot to do with at the moment, and we hear about it day in, day out. Do you think that the lack of psychological support for cancer patients is all to do with economics and not having enough money in place to help to ease the situation?
2: I can't speak on behalf of the NHS trusts. You know, all of them are very, very different. They all work and operate in slightly different ways. And I know that some of the NHS trusts are offering, you know, mental health support and doing it really well. So they are overstretched. We know that, you know, it's there for us to hear in the news every single day.
1: Yes. So I'm just wondering finally.
2: But I do hope that this survey.
1: I just
2: lost you there. Sorry.
1: Yes. It's a bit of a technical problem. We seem to come back on now. I'm just hoping finally, what needs to change to ensure recovery doesn't depend on where you live, with a bit of the postcode lottery sort of thing coming on to, which we all seem to be talking about.
2: Well, acknowledging the need, understanding that this survey is highlighting the disparity between the trusts, and to actually take this seriously and to understand that survivorship and recovery is so much stronger for that patient when they are having the mental health support that they require alongside and after their treatment. It's going to make a tremendous difference.
1: Well, Sam, many thanks for coming on to highlight this issue, and hopefully as time goes on things will get better in respect to this. That was Sam Jacobs, the CEO of Future Dreams, talking to me about the new Freedom of Information research from breast cancer charity Future Dreams, which has uncovered the significant variations in psychological support available to cancer patients after treatment, revealing that where someone lives can determine the help you receive once active treatment ends. The freedom of information comes at a time when the government develops a national cancer plan which promises to prioritise and support cancer patients throughout and beyond treatment.

0: Frank Ocean's Danny Williams originally, and they're splendidly recreated there by Frank Ocean and Moon River. Following the news on the hour, a musical selection, and then Doug Jackson with the evening programme after 8.
1: You're listening to Words and Music, reviewing today's newspapers.
0: Most of which is going on about Harry and Nigel Farage. The Daily Mail leads with the coverage of Prince Harry's court case, which he brought with 6 other claimants, the paper says. Over 40 of his journalists defended themselves in the witness box as part of the trial. And that every single allegation was rejected. The leader of Reform UK supposed to stand almost unexpectedly in Clacton by election after Labour and the Tories and the Liberal Democrats said they would not take part, the reports the Times. And the Clacton by-election also makes the front of the Daily Express, which says Nigel Farage sensationally force the vote. The Sun leads with the news of Prince Harry has lost his High Court privacy case. The Prince hit out at the complex and an obvious whitewash in what the papers libels as an extraordinary rant against the judge. The iPaper reports that Nigel Farage was due to be interviewed by Parliament's standard watchdog in the next fortnight over controversial £5 million gift. The politician who denies wrongdoing has resigned his seat to fight what he will be a people's version establishment by the election. That Nigel Farage's by-election gamble has descended into a farce after the Conservatives and Labour refused to stand against him, reports the Daily Telegraph. Nigel Farage leads the coverage again in the Financial Times. But he's wished to fight people's versions, versus the establishment by-election in the Clacton seat has been undescribed by parties refusing to stand candidates, according to the report of the Financial Times. And finally, again, it's going on about Nigel Farage's risk his political future by resigning as MP, triggering a by-election he says he will run in the Metro, and that's what they're reporting on.

0: Sabrina Carpenter with Nonsense, singing along there. We've had a variety of different things on tonight, haven't we, music-wise, and topics.
1: The minute you walked in the joint,

0: last of the big spenders, Shirley Bassey with Big Spender. 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
1: From the Sky News Centre at 7, Arthur Ferry's become just the second wildcard to reach the men's semi-finals of Wimbledon and the fifth British man in the Open era. The 23-year-old, who was ranked 114 coming into the tournament, beat ninth seed Flavio Cobolli in straight sets. Ferry says he's not sure how to prepare for a last four tie.
2: I don't know, I've never been in this position before, so... So I guess it's going to be the first time, and we'll figure out as we go, but... No, I'm just going to keep going. I've been doing a great job for the past 10 days and just going to do the same thing and see where that takes me.
1: Ferry's semi-final opponent will be French Open champion Alexander Zverev, who beat Taylor Fritz in straight sets. Donald Trump says the US will probably hit Iran hard again tonight. The American president's been speaking after declaring the ceasefire over, following a night of tit-for-tat attacks between the two countries. At a NATO meeting in Turkey, he's talked up what he's called his tremendous success.
3: They had leaders, they're gone, and they had another set of leaders, they're gone. Now they have another set of leaders, they may be gone. Who knows? And you know what? I may be gone too, because I'm their number one target, because they're scum. That's the way they act. But I'm doing what's right for the world.
1: Police have appealed directly to a man wanted over the murder of his wife and two daughters, telling him unthinkable harm has been caused to his family. Mark Schumer is thought to have flown to Zimbabwe before the bodies were discovered in Bedfordshire on Monday. The last woman ever to be executed in the UK has received a conditional pardon. Ruth Ellis shot dead her abusive partner in 1955, but the Justice Secretary says her trial would be handled differently under modern laws. Virgin Media has been handed a record £28 million fine. Regulator Ofcom says it hassled millions of customers to stop them switching supplier. And 8- and 9-year-olds are now able to use passport e-gates at UK airports. They were previously only designed for those aged 10+. That's the latest. I'm Imani Rana.
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A bit of Bon Jovi to kick us off for the evening. If you've never listened to the show before, we tend to start with the faster ones and work towards the slower ones. The way that we select the songs is we look through the news and we look through the facts that are related to this week in history, and then we try and shoehorn the name of an artist or a song into the link that we do, and that is the song that we then play, which means you could hear absolutely anything. If there are songs that you would like to hear, then you can send in requests to me and I will get those on for you as well. So that's the way it works. We'll give an example of how we've done that, and then we'll get on with the second song. So obviously in the US they wouldn't have suggestions or financial irregularity against prominent political figures. Or would they? There are some suggestions in the US that it isn't right that Mr. Trump has made $1 billion, largely from cryptocurrency, something that only a few years ago he said was a scam. That's all come in the first year of his presidency because of the position he holds and the knowledge that he provides, perhaps. He said that he just gives his money to institutions who invested it, but he has no idea what they do with it. I'm not sure that I would want an elected politician to say that they don't know what they invest in. Sounds like they just, I don't know, living on a prayer. And I play that one because Richie Zambora of Bon Jovi was born in 1959. So the two things are linked up together quite nicely. Someone else who was born this week in history is Jack White of the White Stripes. This one is Seven Nation Army.

The White Stripes there with Seven Nation Army. 1926, Harry Dean Stanton was born. Played in a number of well-known films, including things like Cool Hand Luke, Kelly's Heroes, Godfather Part II, Alien, Escape from New York, Paris, Texas. And the one I'm going to play a song for you from, which is Pretty in Pink. This is the Psychedelic Furs.

There you go, a bit of the psychedelic furs there with Pretty in Pink. Right, another list, just like on the previous one. I'm going to tell you straight away that 1959, Jim Kerr was born of Simple Minds fame. And I'm going to link that with 1985. It was the Live Aid concert in London and Philadelphia to raise money for famine in Ethiopia. It was obviously pop and rock royalty who performed on both the stages. But in the UK, that included people like David Bowie, Queen, Dire Straits, U2, Sting, Sade, Nick Kirk, basically everyone. But one of them was obviously Simple Minds.

0: You might remember that in the last 2 weeks, my dad thought I had said his choice was a stupid song, and then I told him to beat it. This week, I have played it very safe. Grace's Groove this week is a song we both like. This one is by Will Smith. I'm pairing it with the fact that in 1992, Panamanian leader Manuel Noriega was sentenced to 40 years on drugs and racketeering charges in Miami. Coming up after this.
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Neil Tennant of the Pet Shops Boys was born this week in 1954. I'm linking that to this. How many of you have had a run-in with an e-scooter or an e-bike? The answer, it seems, is quite a few of you. The first insurance claim referencing one was made in 2019. The Motor Insurance Bureau, which all motorists contribute to through their insurance premiums, pay claims if one party is uninsured, which is the case for all private e-bikes and scooters. The value of claims paid out totals is $110 million, having doubled in the last year alone. It's a sin.

This week we have 2 days off on the same day that I guess could be linked. Talking on a lift day may help you with the next one, which is overcome the taboo and get a date. Maybe the taboo is talking to strangers in a lift? Try it, you might get some love action.

Nikola Tesla was a Serbian-American born in 1856. He went on to patent the AC induction motor and transformer. He pursued wireless lighting and electricity distribution and announced the possibility of wireless communication in 1893. Maybe his tech has brought us all together in electric dreams.

0: This week in 1986, Dan Smith of Bastille was born, but back in 1789 during the French Revolution is when the storming of the Bastille happened, bringing the public much joy. Coming up after this.
1: The National Grid Free Priority Services Register is there when you need it. 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Would a power cut cause distress or vulnerability? 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

bit of Bastille there with Joy. Now, linking back to one of the stories that Grace read out earlier about the lack of insurance for e-bikes and e-scooters, that's going to come into play on this one. So we've got Cow Appreciation Day, but I might have said to you before that one of the stories I heard about cows years ago was that some rustlers in Russia, using one of those great big Antonov transport planes, rustled a herd of cows into the back of one, took off. Cows, not surprisingly, got a bit excited, started moving around, unsettled the plane. The rustlers unkindly decided that rather than land, what they'd do is open the back of the plane and herd the cows out, which they did. Unfortunately, some of the cows started obviously falling in the sea around a trawler that was minding its own business doing some shipping, some fishing, and one of the cows actually went through the bottom of the trawler, sinking it. The insurance didn't believe the fisherman, who said that it had been raining cows, and the wouldn't pay out on the insurance until sometime later when divers went down, found the trawler, and sure enough, in the bottom of it was a hole the size of a cow.

wonder stuff there with the size of a cow. It reminds me of a program on Saturday morning television when I was a lot younger, but we'll gloss over that one. Unless you've been living under a rock, you probably know that Taylor Swift married Travis Kelce last week at Madison Square Garden it's a gathering of 1,000 of their closest friends. The opulent event apparently cost $20 million, but to avoid negative publicity, the pair donated $26 million to charities. Why $26 million? I hear you ask. Well, it's because 13 is apparently Taylor's lucky number, and she now has a husband, so they needed to double the figure. I thought it was only appropriate to pay one of her own songs, and this one sounded fairly apt.

Taylor Swift there with her love story. Now, some of you may be avid weather watchers and be transfixed by the forecasts that appear. I'm sure a lot of you have also heard of the mythical day when all of the flying ants emerge and take to the skies. This can actually happen on a number of days, prompted by hot, humid conditions, usually in July or August. This year, it's estimated it will be between the 10th and 15th of July, so you've got a couple of days warning. One problem that that causes is that they can create swarms as much as 50 miles long, and their size and reflectiveness can make weather radar believe that they are seeing drizzle, even though we all know it's going to shine.

Baden and Whitehead there with Ain't No Stopping Us Now. And I play that because 1949, John Whitehead was born. And this week in the news, you might have seen that a US Declaration of Independence has been found amongst the papers of the captain of a British ship that seized them from an American ship back in 1776 when the news was being circulated around the American states and colonies. It's one of only 11 known to survive and the only one outside of the USA, found in the National Archives. Anyway, move on. Something else that's linked in a way to America as well. 1831, John Pemberton was born, who went on to invent Coca-Cola, which I'm sure would be on the menu at Tom's Diner, which is lucky, because in 1959, Suzanne Vega was born.

Suzanne Vega there with Tom's Diner. Now, the fourth Sunday in July is often known as Parents' Day. I mean, maybe you could take them out to a diner and make it a family affair.

Mary J. Blige there with the Family Affair. Now, a few things all kind of like linked together that I can give you now. 1962, the first communications satellite Telstar was launched. It was then on the 23rd of July that it went live. That satellite is something that was first proposed by Arthur C. Clarke all the way back in 1945. You may have seen that there is a satellite that's orbiting the Earth at the moment that has lost a bit of power. It's getting closer and closer, and it's feared will come back to Earth. So NASA have now got a robot that they're going to send up into space that's going to go around the satellite, take pictures of it, work out where to grab it, fire its thrusters, and lift it back up into a higher orbit. So that'd be fairly amazing if it can, saving it crashing down to Earth. But talking of things crashing down to Earth, 1979, Skylab burns up on re-entry to the Earth's atmosphere, with bits of it hitting Australia. It had been intended to extend its life by using space shuttle missions, but those were delayed. Each of the 510 man days in space cost $20 million each, opposed to what has now become $7.5 million per day for the International Space Station, and that was originally launched in 1973, so it lasted for about 6 years. All of that you can see if you look up at the stars.

0: There you go, Simply Red with their stars. Now, it was back in 2017, Cluedo, Mrs. White was replaced. It was the first character to be replaced since 1949. She was replaced by Dr. Orchid, who was a privately educated in Switzerland until expulsion following a near-fatal daffodil poisoning incident. He was taught by Mrs. White, gained a PhD in toxicology, had an adoptive daughter of Samuel Black, so the game has had Mrs. White stripped out of it, which perhaps left her as a bit of a Mardy bum, which you can perhaps guess why I've said that, because in 1985 Jamie Cook was born, one of the Arctic Monkeys, who sang about a Mardy bum. That's coming up straight after this.
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There you go, the Arctic Monkeys there with the Mardi Bum. Mark Oldman was born in 1957. You wouldn't believe he was that sort of age, would you? It just makes me feel even older. Right, we will gloss over that. It was back in 1212 that the Great Fire of London, there were fires in Roman, Anglo-Saxon, Norman, and two in medieval times, and this one. Started in Southwark and was blown towards just stone-built London Bridge. Burned all the wooden houses on the bridge and built so rents would support wooden houses were built on the bridge so we would support maintenance. People who ran onto the bridge to put out the fire by the northern end catching fire, up to 3,000 died. Same happened again in 1633, and 42 buildings weren't rebuilt, which made a fire break, which prevented the Great Fire of London in 1666 being even worse. A thing sounds like it all went up like a torch.

Soft Cell with Torch. Taboo of Black Eyed Peas fame was born in 1975. I'm going to pair that with 1901. Barbara Cartlin was born. As I've said before, couple meet, couple lose each other, sad life events, then they re-find each other, and they live happily ever after. If you want to know where love is, well, ask Barbara.

The Black Eyed Peas there, obviously, with the Where Is The Love? Marianne, you've not gone for love. Basically, last week, Mrs. Jackson, my mum, asked for a Cyndi Lauper song, which Marianne was going to ask for. So Marianne has decided that she's going to ask for a different Cyndi Lauper song. So Marianne, your request just for you this week is Time After Time by Cyndi Lauper.

0: Cyndi Lauper there with Time After Time. Ariane, that one was just for you. And while we're doing requests, friend of the show, also JT, you've got your weekly request in there, and you're doing what I do. You've linked two things together. You've gone for Ringo Starr's birthday, and then also you've decided that we need to link something in with the football, because I've not really mentioned it too much. You've obviously gone for Mr. Bellingham and the Hey Jude connection, which links in nicely with the Ringo being one of the Beatles. So I just thought I'd explain that for all the people that aren't as clued up as you in the way that the show works. JT, that one is coming up for you straight after this.
1: Matt is enjoying a rare day off, feet up, footy on. But the platelets from his last blood donation are definitely not having a day off.
2: Having cancer is really hard. 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I need platelet transfusions a lot. 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Matt doesn't know me, but thanks to giving types like him, I can keep going.
1: By giving blood, you can be there for someone without being there. Save up to 3 lives in 1 hour. Book now at blood.co.uk.
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There you go, JT. That one was just for you. Ringo's 86th and Jude, the song that the England fans play. So hopefully we can all celebrate together on Saturday when the quarterfinal takes place. Right, the musician known as Beck was born, Beck David Campbell, back in 1970. I'm going to link that to apparently the USA and Canada do almost $900 billion of trade each year. And about 30% of that goes over one bridge between Michigan and Ontario, which is a bit of a risk and a bit of a bottleneck. The Canadians decided to act and so paid for and designed and built a new bridge. The Americans haven't agreed to open it yet. The allegations are that the owners of the old bridge contributed a sizable amount to the Republican election campaign, so the delay may be embroiled in politics. More financial irregularity amongst politicians. Who'd have thunk it? Anyway, I think it's probably the people that are going to be the losers.

0: Peck there with Loser. A bit of advance warning now, something I saw on telly the other day that some of you might be interested in, especially if you're keen on history. The Bayeux Tapestry will be on display at the British Museum from the 10th of September this year through until the 11th of July next year. You do need to go onto the site and get a ticket, but, well, there's something to say you've seen, isn't it, in terms of history?
1: You gotta help me.

There you go, the 1D boys there with a bit of history. Right, last song. Obviously, in the UK, we wouldn't have suggestions of financial irregularity against prominent political figures, or would we? You are possibly aware that Nigel Farage has now been accused of accepting gifts from a second benefactor before the Parliamentary Affairs team have even had time to come to a decision about the first allegation. Mr. Farage has decided to resign, forcing a by-election, which he plans to stand in, along with Count Binface. Mr. Farage has decided to resign, like I say, and that will force that election. It isn't clear, though, if the other parties will all stand. It sounds like most of them won't. And a few prank candidates might stand instead. They are all claiming it's a stunt. The problem for Mr. Farage is that if he is found to be in the wrong by the parliamentary standards, another by-election could be forced, meaning the Clacton voters would have to vote twice in as many months. I think you would need to be a real believer to vote in someone in those circumstances. Dan Reynolds of the Imagine Dragons was born in 1987.

Classic R&B start to this week's programme from, of course, Ray Charles with the Raylettes vocalist Margie Hendrix and Hit the Road Jack, written by Percy Mayfield, which was number one on both sides of the Atlantic in 1961. It reached number six in the UK charts here and is a great way to start off this edition of the programme. If you've not heard it before, well, what I do for the next hour is play you some more of my favourites of soul, Motown, funk and dance music from the 60s, 70s and 80s. And always at the beginning of the programme, I do one from each of those decades. So we started with the 60s, let's move to the 70s. UK charts here and is a great way to start off this edition of the programme. If you've not heard it before, well, what I do for the next hour is play you some more of my favourites of soul, Motown, funk and dance music from the 60s, 70s and 80s. And always at the beginning of the programme, I do one from each of those decades. So we started with the 60s, let's move to the 70s.

The song originally written in 1964 for Nina Simone. Don't let me be misunderstood. The Animals also had a big hit with it in 1965. But that 1977 disco rearrangement by the French group Santa Esmeralda with Leroy Gomez on vocals was a hit in the UK pop charts, reaching number 41 in 1977. So we've done the 60s with Ray Charles, we've done the 70s with Santa Esmeralda. Time for us to move into the 80s.

way from Brooklyn in New York City, where they were founded in 1967, the R&B funk disco group Crown Heights Affair, named after a neighbourhood in Brooklyn called Crown Heights. In the UK singles charts, they made the top 40 in 1978 with Galaxy of Love, and then again in 1980 with Gave Me Love from their album Sure Shot. But that was Crown Heights Affair and You Gave Me Love. Ooh, ooh, ooh, ooh. And anyway, you know what I mean.

Great voice of Levi Stubbs, the Four Tops, of course, the group who helped to define Detroit's Motown sound of the 1960s. That was the 1966 hit single, written, of course, by Holland Dozier and Holland, one of the most well-known Motown tunes of the 60s. A follow-up to their number one hit, Reach Out Over There, that got to number two on the soul charts in the UK and reached number reached number six in the UK in 1967. I think I'd better slow things down a little bit. I'm getting a bit hyper-racing to all this good music. This, coming up next, is a man who one journalist once wrote, his voice is an astonishing precision instrument which can leap octaves with the speed of Mercury and bend notes into shapes unimagined by lesser singers, and has assured its possessor a place in soul history. Wow. The man's name's Eddie Holman.

0: Beautiful bit of classic soul from Eddie Holman, originally recorded by Ruby and the Romantics in 1963, called Hey There Lonely Boy, but that was the definitive version, which reached number 4 on the UK singles chart in 1969 for Eddie Holman, Hey There Lonely Girl. You're listening to The Soul Train with me, Pete Bayliss. Coming up next, some more classic Motown from the Isley Brothers.
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written by Ivy Joe Hunter and Beatrice Verdi. It was recorded in 1967 by the Isley Brothers, appearing on their Soul on the Rocks album, and Behind a Painted Smile was released as a single that reached number 5 in the UK charts in May of 1969. Now, in 1960, the American R&B, funk, soul and blues singer, songwriter and dancer Rufus Thomas made his first recordings with his then 17-year-old daughter Carla, who would herself go on to great fame later in the soul business. This was for the Satellite label in Memphis before it changed its name the following year to Stax, and the song was called 'Cause I Love You.

Father and daughter Rufus and Carla Thomas, because I love you, featuring a rhythm section which included their son, Thomas's son Marvel, on keyboards, and the 16-year-old Booker T. Jones. Wonder whatever happened to him. That was a record called 'Cause I Love You. BHB.

Second only to Aretha Franklin as the most charted female vocalist of all time, the great Dionne Warwick with Walk On By, composed, of course, by Burt Bacharach with lyrics by Hal David. It was originally recorded by Dionne on her 1964 album Make Way for Dionne Warwick. It reached number 9 in the UK in 1964 and in the following year was nominated for a Grammy Award for the Best Rhythm and Blues Recording. All I can tell you about the next artist is that his name is Earl Jackson. He was a singer and a songwriter who had very moderate success at both, and he wrote in partnership with a number of people, but very little can be found out about him. And I have to tell you, even his publishers couldn't come forward with any information about him. But he co-wrote this next song, which I rather like, Soul Self Satisfaction.

No need to tell you, I'm sure, Maurice White's Earth, Wind and Fire and September, written by Maurice White, Al Mackay and Ali Willis, and released as a single in 1978. It reached number one on the US R&B charts and number three in the UK singles charts in that year. Wow, nice frenetic tempo to that. I think I'll slow it down a little bit now for the American R&B singer who has been a lot more successful in Europe than in the US. Indeed, she was so successful in Europe that in 1982 at the Brit Awards, she won the Best British Female Solo Artist in recognition of her popularity in the UK. However, she is American. She has a great, great voice. This is Randy Crawford.

0: heartfelt piano ballad from soul queen Randy Crawford. She reached the top five in the UK singles chart with that song at the end of 1986. Almaz, one of the few she wrote herself, and one of her first compositions that was released as a single. You're listening to The Soul Train, coming up next, a 1966 soul classic from Robert Parker.
1: This is Trina, your chief flight attendant. At this point, we would normally show you where the emergency exits are. But we've decided not to. That's if there are any. There might be, or there might not.
2: It would worry you on a plane, so why doesn't it in your own home? In the event of a house fire, it's vital you already know your escape routes. Make sure you fit a smoke alarm and test it once a week. Fire kills. You can prevent it.
1: Oh, and you're not really supposed to smoke in the toilets, but as there's no smoke alarms, knock yourself out.
3: My family and I are shaking off the salt. But did you know, most of the salt we eat doesn't come from the salt shaker. It's already in the foods we buy. Sauces, ready meals, cereals. It's surprising where salt pops up. That's why we use the Change for Life food scanner app. With a simple scan of the barcode, it shows us how much salt is in our favourite food, so we can make healthier choices. Easy. Be food smart. Download the food scanner app.

That was his biggest hit from 1965, sold over a million copies, reached number 2 in the US R&B charts and number 24 in the UK singles charts in August of 1966. 11 years after that, a Quincy Jones produced number by a couple of brothers from called George and Louis was a great big hit everywhere, all across the both sides of the Atlantic. George and Louis were called Johnson, and together they were called, of course, the brothers Johnson.

0: Strawberry Letter 23, written and composed by Shuggie Otis, and best known by that version recorded by the Brothers Johnson, which Quincy Jones produced. It reached number one on the US Soul Singles Chart in 1977 and got to number 35 in the UK charts, their very first hit over here in the UK.
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Marvin Gaye, Tammy Terrell from 1969. It reached the top 10 over here. A more modest hit in the US. It entered the UK singles charts and just about a month before Tammy Terrell sadly died, aged just 24. It picked number 18 in the soul singles charts in the US and number 9 in the UK. The Onion Song from Marvin Gaye and Tammy Terrell. Got a band now who were American funk soul group formed in Detroit, Michigan in 1969, put together by the former Motown team of Holland, Dozier and Holland, who signed them to their new Hot Wax Records label. The band was called 100 Proof Aged in Soul. This is their best-known number, Somebody's Been Sleeping.

100 proof aged in soul. Short-lived, they only lasted about 3 or 4 years, although another band did have the same name in the late 70s. It wasn't the same band. That was 100 proof aged in soul and Somebody's Been Sleeping in My Bed. There were three golden eras of the Drifters: the early 1950s with Clyde McFatter, the early 70s, the post-Atlantic period with Sam Moore, and to my mind the best of the Drifters periods, the second Drifters period in the 1960s, featuring the great vocals of Ben E. King.

0: If you're a fan of the boys in claret and blue, mad about the baggies, or one of St Andrew's finest blue noses, then you can keep up to date with your favourite team's home games during your stay in hospital. 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

0: 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If you're joining us from the Heartlands Hospital in Bordesley Green, it's good to be with you. 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
5: If you see somebody showing any of the signs of a stroke, you don't have to think about it. You just dial 999. Use the FAST test. F, face. Has their face fallen on one side? Can they smile? A, arms. Can they raise both arms and keep them there? S, speech. Is their speech slurred? T, time. Time to call 999 if you see any one of these signs. 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
6: 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And if something seems fishy, report it to HMRC straight away by searching HMRC Scams on gov.uk. 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
7: 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You can always leave a message on our answering machine. Call 0121 471 4774. That's 0121 471 4774. 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
2: 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BHBN Late Night Love Songs.